It's Luke Bryan, 95.5. The Bull still one more chance today to pocket a grand just for cranking up the country here at the Bull. I'll tell you what, give me 6 minutes. We'll give you the final keyword of the day so you can grab that cash. Our 9K payday. It's Bull Country and Luke Country.

0: serious? 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

0: 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Last chance of the day with the word grand. Enter keyword this hour, grand.
1: Believe it or not, I've been praying for something like this so I can go take me a trip to Illinois to see a person I've known for 4 years, but we've never met. Yes, I'm looking forward to meeting her, you bet.
0: Okay. Let me know how that goes for you. As far as

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Thanks for letting us be the soundtrack for your ride home. My name is Mojo. If you don't follow us on Instagram, you probably should. We have lots of big winning coming. At 95.5 The Bull, tap the follow button while we turn up this new one from Lainey Wilson and John Mayer. Yes, really. It's called Phone.

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I'm excited for that show. 95.5 The Bull. I'm Mojo. 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

So Luke Combs is sleepless in a hotel room, which is the opposite of the big trend with Gen Z, I guess. I was just reading about it. It's called room rotting, where you book a nice, luxurious hotel room. And then instead of going out and doing touristy things, you just enjoy the room for the whole weekend. I'm not going to lie. That sounds like a great little staycation. Maybe I should do that on the strip. 95.5 The

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Here comes Morgan.

0: Some people wake up to the news. Some people wake up to the noise. Wake up to something better. A show that makes you laugh, think, and actually feel better. Feel good before you go to work.
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2: 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Great.

I wonder if Luke Combs is going to be on hand for the big grand opening of his Category 10 bar on the 15th. That's in the old Margaritasville space over by Flamingo. So we'll keep an eye out for Luke. I have a feeling he'll show up at that, right? 95.5 The Bull. Wayne D and Taya next. I'm Mojo. Have a great night. Here's Lauren Elena. Another

0: And we appreciate y'all having your radio on. You realize we're trying to give away free money. David finally did it. How long have you been playing?
1: No way.
2: Oh, I've been trying to win the money for months.
0: Listen, it doesn't matter how long. You could have tried once. You could have tried a million times. The next keyword could be your cash, just waiting to be picked up. Good luck. Just

0: And we are kicking it off with, what do we call this day?
1: The kickstart call.
0: So this is something that Tay came up with. Literally, as soon as we get in the studio, we're like, screw it. Let's get the phone lines wide open. 1-877-367-4432.
1: Yeah, so anything that's on your mind, tell us. We want to know.
0: Literally, the floor is yours. Who's this?
2: Alex.
0: Alex, what's up, man? The floor is yours. You're the first call. Anything you want to say, you go, man.
2: Well, man, I'm happy. I met this girl. And, you know, online and then first week we booked a cruise together.
1: What?
2: Living life and loving it, man.
0: Wait.
1: Oh, my gosh.
0: Hang on. Some people don't get a second date in the first week. Y'all went on a cruise?
2: Yeah, we just decided. I mean, hey, let's get into it.
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2: It was so cool.
1: That's awesome.
2: We were dancing and having the best time, and it was amazing.
0: Let's go. Listen.
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1: Congrats.
0: About it. Let's go. 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Best of luck. 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
1: Ooh, Reba McEntire fans better get their wallets ready for this one.
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2: If

0: All right, so once news got out about Ella Langley and Tucker Wetmore dating, allegedly, we knew that this was going to happen at some point. So Tucker Wetmore was doing like a fan Q&A before a show, and one of his fans asked if he was dating Ella Langley. She was like, so there's a rumor going around, and he started singing Lee Bryce's song Rumor, which weird that he would go to that. Anyway, but she asked him point blank, are you dating Ella Langley? And he said, next question. So he didn't want to answer it.
1: Leave him alone. What was that crazy? Leave Britney alone. That's how I feel. Leave both of them alone. If that's what they're doing, let them do it.
0: It would just be cute, you know? Okay. I think they'd be a cute couple.
1: Let them do their thing. Maybe they are, maybe they're not.
0: I get it. Okay, and then next, so a lot of people are falling sick and they're having to call off their shows. Well, next in line for that, Chris Stapleton, unfortunately, had to cancel a couple of his shows this weekend in Kansas City and Nebraska. But he says that they are going to be rescheduled and, you know, tickets from this show will be redeemed for next show. So don't worry. He's just now he even took to Instagram and like was apologetic and all of that. That's I felt bad for him.
1: Wishing him a speedy recovery for sure.
0: All right. And then last, Reba McEntire fans, hopefully you got your wallets ready because you know the world famous Julian's Auctions.
1: Yeah.
0: Well, they just had a huge selection of Reba memorabilia.
1: Oh.
0: Yes.
1: And Reba Billia.
0: What is it?
1: Rebabilia.
0: That's actually a good one. But yeah, so if you're looking for the Reba collection, it's all going to benefit to her foundation, which I thought was really cool. But that's happening October 23rd, and it's starting at 10 a.m. So go check it out. Yep. That's your iHeart Country Roundup with Tay.
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appreciate y'all hanging. Wayne D, Tay, and we get ready to celebrate. Riley Green is our special guest Saturday in studio, 7 o'clock. Don't miss out. He'll be here hanging out with us on iHeart Country House Party.

0: And we appreciate you hanging out. Don't forget our Instagram is at Wayne D and Tay.
1: All right, big burning question time.
0: Let's go. Oh, I messed that part up.
1: Yeah.
0: The big burning question. Now you screwed.
1: This is a nightmare.
0: Let's just go.
1: Okay.
0: Anyway.
1: Listen, so we want to know because AI has been such a hot topic, right?
0: Especially in our studio, there's like some AI like stuff that we use for graphics and mm-hmm. AI is just too much.
1: I thought it was so funny because at the beginning, right, of all of this, we were told not to use AI in the studio. Mm. And now I feel like everybody's like, oh, yeah. Use this ChatGPT or what is it?
0: Yeah.
1: Microsoft, whatever.
0: I'm like,
1: what?
0: Yeah.
1: No.
0: What is that? Microsoft what?
1: Copilot?
0: Copilot,
1: yeah. But no, we could be creative.
0: We're OG, baby. Let's go.
1: Yeah. So anyway, do you think we should put AI on pause with everything that's going on?
0: Yes. Especially with people making really crappy graphics flyers.
1: Oh, I can't stand that. Yeah.
0: Yeah. We want you to chime in. Has AI gone too far? Do we need to hit pause on the whole dang thing? 1-877-367-4432 is the phone number. Easiest though, iHeartRadio app. AI free. Just hit that mic on there to talk back. Send us a message now.
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0: we're celebrating the
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0: Some people are kind of freaking out because AI is smarter than some people that they know.
1: And it's taking over everything.
0: 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Especially those really crappy flyers that you see some people sharing on Facebook. 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What do you got? 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
1: That's messed up.
0: 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That's what we need to do is change these AI videos into like AI reaction videos and trick grandma into something.
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0: All right, these keywords keep flying your way. You might not have any clue what's happening. We're giving away free money.
1: Oh my gosh, are you serious?
0: That is Doreen, $1,000 richer. You could be next anytime you hear a keyword. Answer it on our website to win. Good luck.
1: Okay.

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0: And the big burning question continues.
1: Should we take a pause on AI?
0: Some people think we need to take a break. I think just make sure we're doing it for the right stuff, right? Like, we got a coworker who's like, oh, I use it all the time. It does all my work for this and that and whatever.
1: Yeah.
0: I had a horrible idea.
1: Yeah, but then it takes away the creativity and jobs and all of other stuff.
0: Yeah. Well, Tay's dying for her job to be eliminated, so I just want if our boss is
1: what?
0: Listening.
1: Don't say that.
0: We're trying to save money right now.
1: Oh, my God.
0: Hey, you think AI needs to be paused or what?
2: At this point with AI, I'm not going to, like, relearn how to write everything and how to do all my emails and stuff. I can't go back at this point.
1: Yeah.
0: Well, and that's an interesting question because, like, AI is good for certain things, but you do have to type into it to get stuff out of it. So why not just put that effort into...
1: That actually brings up a good point because I do think that, like, we've already relied so much on AI, it's going to be hard to kind of go back to normal.
0: Tay, so, like, we give you, like, news stories and all that. Tay, do you ever use AI to, like, help with extra stories or...
1: I honestly don't.
0: Never.
1: No, I always do the research myself.
0: Good job. Also speaks volumes. You want to reach out? We would love to hear. I'm just kidding. iHeartRadio app. Go get it. 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And there's an option on there called the Talkback Mic. 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
1: All right, so this 10-year-old little boy is being honored for saving his 6 siblings after a fire broke out at their family's home. This happened back in August, but now he's being honored. But he discovered the fire, right? And then he quickly jumped into action. His name is Cornelius. He climbed on top of the roof with a garden hose to fight off the flames. He used the hose to keep the flames from spreading, giving his 6 siblings time to get out of the house. But fire officials say that his actions also helped prevent the house from being completely destroyed. So this past Monday, city leaders honored Cornelius with an official proclamation and a standing ovation during a city council meeting. How cool is that? 10-year-old little boy jumping into action. You don't see that much. That's your In the Feels.
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0: 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The song his dad told him that he hated, but ended up being a number one song. 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

0: and we're talking all things AI for the big burning question. Answer this.
1: Should we put AI on pause?
0: Or maybe even just cap it. I'll tell you, so you hear us all the time say guaranteed human, right? Because we are live, we are real people, we are banging on the desk, hitting the microphone.
1: Yeah.
0: Tay's chewing food. AI can't chew food.
1: That's right, yeah.
0: Tay's ADD. How many AI have ADD?
1: They don't.
0: Right?
1: It's not a thing.
0: But does it need to be paused a little bit? You're getting authenticity from us. Why not the rest of the world?
2: Time to pause AI. Time to kill AI. We don't need AI. We're very creative.
0: Okay.
2: We have our minds.
0: Okay.
2: Hang on.
1: I'm with her.
0: Don't say kill AI, though. It's
1: I don't think you should have cut her off. I'm with her.
0: But
1: I agree.
0: She said kill AI. It's listening. I don't
1: kill
0: need
1: it.
0: If Tay ain't here tomorrow, you know what happened.
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0: If you've always wanted to go to Finland, maybe you got a new idea because a new festival is on the way.
1: Yeah, and did you know that Finland is the happiest country in the world?
0: No.
1: Just saying. And this is probably why, though, because they have a new festival, a new type of festival happening. It's called Quiet Chella.
0: Oh, Lord, I love it.
1: Where everybody is quiet and you just listen to the noises around you.
0: That sounds great.
1: Like a forest, birds chirping.
0: Until Ashley shows up with her crying baby.
1: I was going to say, I don't think that many people, when you're gathering a ton of people like that, can be quiet all at the same time.
0: You know what? I'll just do the home chella where I just stay home and don't have to listen to a damn thing.
1: That sounds better.

0: morning. We're celebrating the
1: Big burning question. And do you think we should put AI on pause?
0: Some people are kind of freaking out because AI is smarter than some people that they know.
1: And it's taking over everything.
0: Facts. Especially those really crappy flyers that you see some people sharing on Facebook. Yeah. What do you got? You think we need to pause AI?
2: Yeah, I think we should pull the plug because it's just getting real crazy. Like, I'm looking at stuff, I'm thinking it's real, and it's not. It's a whole AI character, and that's freaking me out.
0: Yeah, let me tell you, though, AI is fun if you have, like, a grandma you can prank. That's fun.
1: That's messed up.
0: It is, but it's hilarious. That's what we need to do is change these AI videos into like AI reaction videos and trick grandma into something.
1: Yeah, that'd be funny. The Bobby Bones
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0: All right, so once news got out about Ella Langley and Tucker Wetmore dating, allegedly, we knew that this was going to happen at some point. So Tucker Wetmore was doing like a fan Q&A before a show, and one of his fans asked if he was dating Ella Langley. She was like, so there's a rumor going around, and he started singing Lee Bryce's song Rumor, which weird that he would go to that. Anyway, but she asked him point blank, are you dating Ella Langley? And he said, next question. So he didn't want to answer it.
1: Leave him alone. What was that crazy? Leave Britney alone. That's how I feel. Leave both of them alone. If that's what they're doing, let them do it.
0: It would just be cute, you know? Okay. I think that'd be a cute couple.
1: Let them do their thing. Maybe they are, maybe they're not.
0: I get it. Okay, and then next, so a lot of people are falling sick and they're having to call off their shows. Well, next in line for that, Chris Stapleton, unfortunately, had to cancel a couple of his shows this weekend in Kansas City and Nebraska. But he says that they are going to be rescheduled and, you know, tickets from this show will be redeemed for next show. So don't worry. He's just, now he's, he even took to Instagram and like was apologetic and all of that. That's I felt bad for him.
1: Wishing him a speedy recovery for sure.
0: All right. And then last, Reba McEntire fans, hopefully you got your wallets ready because you know the world famous Julian's Auctions?
1: Yeah.
0: Well, they just had a huge selection of Reba memorabilia.
1: Oh.
0: Yes. And
1: Reba Billia.
0: What is it?
1: Rebabilia.
0: That's actually a good one. But yeah, so if you're looking for the Reba collection, it's all going to benefit to her foundation, which I thought was really cool. But that's happening October 23rd, and it's starting at 10 a.m. So go check it out. Yep. That's your iHeart Country Roundup with Tay. The Bobby Bones
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7: Hey, it's Thursday, everybody. Welcome to show number 1735. It's After Midnight. I'm your host, Granger Smith. Weekend right around the corner, and I've got a whole bunch of good country music to play for you, plus some good news to read for you, plus some Nashville news, and Hudson's going to read for you. Stories about your favorite stars out there in Nashville. It's a good show. All the way to the sun comes up, but it begins right here at hour number one. Welcome to After Midnight. Welcome to Thursday.

0: No matter what you're doing tonight, thanks for letting me tag along. Hey, it's Granger Smith on After Midnight.
1: Hey, thank you for starting your Thursday here with me. How about we get it rolling with some good news? Hang on just two songs and I'll share some with you.

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1: We know the night shift isn't easy. That's why we're bringing the music and the meaning. Granger's with you all night with songs, stories, and conversations that keep it real. Thanks for being a part of the After Midnight family.

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1: Daniel Green, a U.S. Army veteran who lost her arm in Afghanistan back in 2004, just became the first person to receive a brand new bionic arm inspired by the video game Call of Duty. 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The prosthetic is seriously high-tech. It could lift up to 77 pounds and can handle everything from shocks to rain. Danielle says that it's helped restore balance to her life, and she hopes that her story will encourage other veterans and amputees to keep pushing forward.
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1: So I got a topic I want to discuss next hour. 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

0: 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It's Granger Smith, and this is After Midnight on 95.5 The Bull, number one for country.
1: Hey, Granger, my name is Cody. I'm calling from Tulsa, Oklahoma. Just calling to see how you are doing. Hope you're having a great night. Have a good one.
0: Appreciate you, Cody. Thank you for calling, brother.

0: 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Hey, catch up with us too. 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
1: Ann Hudson is about to jump on and share some Nashville news with us. Ann, what do you have lined up?
2: Oh, Granger, I didn't love this. Did you see Winona Judd opened up about where things stand with her and her sister Ashley? I've got that story coming up in your Nashville news next.

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0: Hills Music Row. It's Ann Hudson.
1: So Winona Judd says that she and her sister Ashley aren't currently connected in each other's day-to-day lives, but she tells People Magazine it comes down to their busy careers, saying that Ashley travels a lot and is always gone. Winona believes that they'll reconnect, pointing to the bond that they built growing up together. Meanwhile, she's pouring those personal struggles into The Hard Truth, which is her first solo album in over a decade. She calls it her most honest and vulnerable work yet. Well, Dolly Parton's story has a new home in Nashville. Her Life in Many Colors Museum opened at her Songteller Hotel with a welcome video Dolly recorded before her passing. She described it as the largest museum devoted to her life and her career, filled with stories, songs, and memories that helped her childhood dreams come true. So if you're planning to head out to Nashville, you can reserve tickets at dollysLifeofManyColors.com.
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It's butterflies and Bud Lights under the stars and on

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8: Welcome to Thursday, everybody. It's After Midnight. I'm your host, Granger Smith. You know, we've been asking, what's your favorite fall food? Because we're doing this fall food draft, and I want you to call me. We'll put you on the air. 866-607-8383. Also, I've got Earl Dibbles Jr., the country boy with the dumb criminal story. A whole bunch of good country music on the way. And whatever the reason you're up so early or up so late, it's hour number two, and I'm with you. It's After Midnight.

It's Granger Smith taking your request and shout outs on 95.5 The Bull. Just tap the talk back mic on the free iHeartRadio app and let them fly. Okay, we're talking fall foods. What's your favorite one? I'll put you on the air. We're talking about this in two songs. Call me 866-607-8383.

0: Thanks for staying up. This is After Midnight with Granger Smith.
1: Okay, here we go again. Round number four for our fall foods draft. That's what we're doing. This is the first time we've ever done this.
2: Yeah.
1: In several years.
3: Every day.
1: And this is probably my favorite part of the show now because I get so hungry. And Ann Hudson with me, the Ant-Man with me. Yes, yesterday we asked, so you, this is your brainchild, Ant-Man. So yesterday we asked, what do we get if we win? how do we know?
2: Well, you know what I think what we're going to do too is after we're done with this on Friday is we're going to put so we'll have all of Ann's picks, all of Granger's picks, all of my picks.
1: Okay.
2: We'll put them on our Instagram and go there and vote for which one has the best overall draft picks.
3: Yeah. Okay. I like it.
1: Okay.
2: Pick your favorite there. Okay, I don't know what we get out of that, but there you go.
1: So correct me if I'm wrong.
2: We'll put the listeners up too.
1: We're going to get a let's get a listener right now.
2: Okay. Sounds good.
1: And then we're going to you, right?
2: Yeah.
1: It's back around to you. Okay. My number, 866-607-8383. Call me right now with your fall food draft pick.
4: Hey, Granger, this is Noah. My draft in the fall foods is a Midwest classic with buffalo chicken dip.
2: Yes.
1: That's a good one. That is really good.
2: That's a good one. All right.
1: Back around to you.
2: Mine is taco soup.
3: Ooh, taco soup. Okay. Mm-hmm.
2: So it has corn in it, has all the thing. I don't know.
1: Is this also known as tortilla soup?
2: No tortillas.
1: It's different.
3: It's totally different.
2: Yeah.
3: I love a taco soup. That starts for me in January. So I feel like we're...
1: That's not a fall
2: in January.
1: Food.
2: Interesting.
1: That's not a fall food for Ann. That's a winter food for
2: Ann. How do you make it, too? It has taco seasoning, but also does it have ranch seasoning in it?
3: Yes.
2: Yeah. My wife makes it
3: too. It does. My friend makes that for us every January when we're in Steamboat for that music festival every year.
2: Yep.
1: That does sound really good.
3: I think of it winter. That's okay. Winter for me.
1: Makes sense. All right. You got the pick in.
3: My turn. I say dinner rolls. Yummy, yummy dinner rolls.
1: I was wondering when we were going to the rolls.
3: Yeah. I'm there with the rolls. Wondering. A really good roll. Like, don't
2: like Texas slack Roadhouse?
3: On a good dinner roll in the fall.
1: No, she's not thinking Texas Roadhouse, are you? That's not what you're thinking.
3: No.
1: No.
3: I don't. I'm just.
1: Okay. She's thinking like the soft, like the really soft kind.
3: Yes.
1: You know, like the white bread.
2: Okay.
1: Yeah. Mm-hmm.
2: Texas Roadhouse are not soft and really white bread?
1: That's different. I don't know.
3: I'm thinking like Golden Chick. Usually,
2: there's a golden chick
3: by my in-law's house. Okay. I always grab those rolls.
2: Yeah, I know what you're talking about. I'm with it now.
1: And Grandy's.
3: Remember Grandy's?
1: They're
3: all closed everywhere. Grandy's shutting down everywhere. Sorry, I shouldn't have brought that up. My biggest depression.
1: That just makes us mad.
3: Yeah.
1: Okay, I'm going to. Well, you know what? Now that I say Grandy's, I start thinking about maybe. I'm not going to go to fried chicken. Can't go there. That's a summer food.
2: Yeah.
1: I'm going to go with a classic fall food of pecan pie.
2: Oh, man.
3: Yes.
1: Pecan pie. Something I
3: don't like pecan pie, but I appreciate people that do.
2: Man,
1: yeah, I don't eat it any other time of year.
2: Yeah.
3: Yep.
1: Now you talk about some calories, man. That sucker's loaded because not only does it have all the sugar and stuff in breading, but it's got pecans, which are just loaded themselves with calories.
2: That's very true.
1: Oh, man. That's some good stuff.
3: They're good calories if it's by itself.
1: True. True.
2: Like a bear storing up for the winter.
1: Yeah.
3: Yeah.
1: I don't know about you guys, but I got two pies on my team right now.
2: Yeah, you do.
3: Mm-hmm. You do.
2: That's good.
1: And as long as y'all don't pick any more pies, I'm just going to keep picking
2: pies. You keep going pies? Okay.
3: There you go.
1: I will win the Instagram challenge.
2: Okay.
1: Yeah.
2: You think that'll do it?
1: Just might. All right, you guys chime in on this. 866-607-8383. What is your fall food draft pick?
5: You got something you want to say on our topic tonight? We want to hear from you.
0: 866-607-8383.
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0: 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It's Granger Smith here on After Midnight. Thanks for staying up.
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1: Hey, good morning. Just getting ready for the day shift. Bright and early, 4:30 in the morning here in New Orleans. Love you, man. You have a great day, everyone.
0: Morning, brother. 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

Horns up, Las Vegas. It's Granger Smith, and this is After Midnight on 95.5 The Bull. Okay, a Florida woman got caught with cocaine in a mighty personal hiding place and offered an explanation that you probably never heard before. Earl Dibbles Jr. will be here next to share what went down.

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1: What happens after midnight? 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

0: Ready for a story that'll make you feel a little bit smarter?
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2: After Florida police arrested 30-year-old Reagan Cox following a traffic stop, a jail search turned up 3.8 grams of cocaine hidden in her rear end. She denies that the drugs were hers and claimed a sexual partner had put them in there without her knowledge. Huh? Cox pleaded no contest to bringing contraband into jail and obstruction, receiving 18 months of probation and roughly a $700 fine, while a drug possession charge was dropped. Hey, I've heard of folks blaming their troubles on an ex, but that's a whole new location for the evidence. Shoot.
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7: Hey, thanks for starting your Thursday here with me on After Midnight, y'all. I'm Granger Smith, your host. Hey, I've got some things that went down on this day in history I want to talk about this hour. Plus, some Nashville news with Ann Hudson. She's keeping you in touch with your favorite stars out there in Nashville. Some things went down, and she's going to tell you about it. Hang tight for all of this here early on a Thursday. We are After Midnight.

The town that never sleeps, Las Vegas, comes alive after midnight. It's Granger Smith here on 95.5 The Bull. It was on this date that a rock and roll classic caught fire in the studio. We'll talk about that, plus some other things that went down on this day in history coming up.

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1: On this day in history, in 1871, the Great Chicago Fire began. 1918, Alvin York performed the World War I battlefield actions that earned him the Medal of Honor. 1949, Alien and Ghostbusters actress Sigourney Weaver was born. In 1956, Southdale Center, America's first fully enclosed climate-controlled shopping mall, opened up in Minnesota. In 1956, Yankees pitcher Don Larsen threw a perfect game in the World Series. In 1957, Jerry Lee Lewis recorded Great Balls of Fire. Those are some things that went down on this day in history.
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1: If you're wide awake, you are in the right place. This is After

The all-night party happens here after midnight. I'm Granger Smith on 95.5 The Bull, Las Vegas' number one for country. I brought this up last hour. What's your favorite fall food? We're doing something special with that, so call me and share your thoughts. 866-607-8383.

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1: Morning, Granger. 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Work till about 5 or 6 at night. Wanted to call and say, hey, calling from Ohio. Mom, more country. Yee-yee.
0: I love me some Ohio. Thank you for calling, brother. Yee-yee.

0: Hey, it's Granger Smith. Thank you, Las Vegas, for staying up after midnight on 95.5 The Bull. Ann Hudson is coming up next with all the latest from Nashville. 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
1: Oh, Luke Combs made an exciting announcement, Granger, in case you missed it. It involves Las Vegas. I'll tell you coming up in your Nashville news next. I love

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2: He's a ranch hand in a pinch, man. Hotter than the red on a cattle brand. 'Cause she's a gold digger with a quick trigger. A cast iron skillet.

0: want my horse back.
1: Here's what's new in Nashville. 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
2: Well, Luke Combs made an exciting announcement that he has an opening date finally for Category 10 in Las Vegas. The new location at Flamingo will open on Thursday, October 15th at 11 a.m. It's 34,000 square feet with 7 indoor bars, 2 stages, and a rooftop overlooking the strip. There is also a hat wall featuring hats from Luke's personal collection and from fans around the world. So if Vegas is on your calendar, you got another stop to make. Well, Dolly Parton's story has a new home in Nashville. Her Life in Many Colors Museum opened at her Songteller Hotel with a welcome video Dolly recorded before her passing. She described it as the largest museum devoted to her life and her career, filled with stories, songs, and memories that helped her childhood dreams come true. 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
7: Third Shifters, hey, so glad to be doing Thursday along with you. Granger Smith here, your host of After Midnight. That sun glowing in the horizon all over the country. It'll be up soon. Thursday will be in full swing, but we got it going on right now. I got a whole bunch of good country music to play for you. I've also got this topic. What is it that scares you? Let's talk about this. Call me. I'll put you on the air. What is it that scares you? 866-607-8383. Also, Earl Dibbles Jr., the country boy, has got a dumb criminal story to share with us. Hang tight. It's a good hour number four. Starts right now. It's

Who says nothing good happens after midnight? Hey, I'm Granger Smith on 95.5 The Bull, Las Vegas's number one for country. What is it that scares you? We're talking about this in two songs. Call me 866-607-8383.

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1: Overnights aren't for everyone. But if you're one of us, you already know. It's the best time for country music, reflection, and connection. Let Granger Smith keep you company right here on After Midnight.

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1: Topic of the hour is, what is something that scares you? I've got the Ant-Man, my producer, sitting here. You know, this is a good month to talk about these kind of things. And so it's really a simple question that we're asking, and you don't have to take it super deep. You don't have to overthink it. You could just, whatever that pops in your mind, when I say, what scares you? Mm-hmm. What would that be? I'll give you my number, then I want to hear yours, Ant-Man. 866-607-8383. What do you got?
2: Mine's pretty deep.
1: Yours is deep?
2: Mm-hmm.
1: What is it?
2: Snakes.
1: That could be deep.
2: I cannot stand. I don't care if it's a garter snake. Is that what they're called? Garter snakes?
1: Yeah.
2: I don't care if it's a garter snake. I don't care if it's a pit viper. They're all the same.
1: Yeah.
2: Timber rattler.
1: Even the little ones?
2: There are some little grass snakes that we would, when my grass gets high sometimes in the backyard, certain section, I'll find them in there. Dude, cannot do it.
1: What would you say if I told you, I said, hey, don't worry.
2: Yeah.
1: But right now there's a snake in this room. Somewhere in this room. It's not poisonous.
2: We're done. We're done, right? That's what I'd say. We're done. I gotta go. I'm busy. I got things that I gotta go right
1: now. It's that kind of thing.
2: Yeah, I couldn't.
1: Even if I said it's just coiled up.
2: Is there one?
1: No.
2: Okay.
1: But it's coiled up. It's not poisonous.
2: No, I don't care.
1: You're like,
2: dude, I saw someone the other day that a rattlesnake got in their house coiled up behind their dog's dish. How does that happen? Can't do it.
1: Okay. How about you guys? 866-607-8383.
3: Hey, After Midnight, this is the Mail Dog. What scares me the most is bed bugs. I've heard horrible stories. I've never had them and hope I don't never get them. But we went on vacation one time and rented a cabin, and my mother-in-law and my daughter-in-law got eat up with bed bugs. And when they told me there was bed bugs in there, I wouldn't even go back into the place. So I guess the worst thing that scares me the most is bed bugs.
1: I feel like I know that guy.
2: Do you?
1: Yeah. Doesn't he run Dale's restaurant down
2: there? I think he may. Down the street here.
1: Have you had bed bugs?
2: No, I've never had them, no.
1: We've had them in our house before.
2: Have you?
1: Yeah. My daughter brought them home, and they go through the whole house. And you got to, like, throw things away, man.
2: I think you were going to say you did from when you were traveling, when you were on tour.
1: I might have.
2: You said your daughter brought it. You just blame her.
1: Well, I think we've had a couple rounds of it in our house, man. But they get into stuffed animals.
2: Yeah.
1: Tough, man.
2: Yeah. Anything plush of any kind. Yeah. Pillow, mattress.
1: But I wouldn't say I'm scared of them. It's just an inconvenience.
2: Yeah, I could see. If it was that if you came out and your family's eat up with them, as he said.
1: Yeah. 866-607-8383.
4: What am I scared of? Ants and clowns. Y'all keep them away from me. I'll go crazy. Bye.
2: Masku, what if I dressed up as a clown? Would that count?
1: I was not expecting ants and then clowns.
2: If Ant-Man dressed up as a clown, that would be the worst for her, I guess.
1: Ants and clowns.
2: And clowns.
1: Man. Okay. I'm not scared of ants at all.
2: Okay.
1: I don't think.
2: That's why we're friends.
1: I think it's not that big a deal. I don't like fire ants, but there's no fear associated with them. Unless, remember, Honey, I Shrunk the Kids, and there was the giant ants.
2: Yeah.
1: Like, maybe that, but...
2: I believe that was a fire ant, too, if I'm not mistaken.
1: But clowns, I can get behind that one.
2: Yeah. Yeah, I'm with that one, too. Yeah.
1: Yeah, show me a strange clown standing in a dark alley.
2: Or down in a gutter,
1: nope.
2: You know.
1: Nope. None of that. 866-607-8383.
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0: 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If you're scrolling through Instagram or TikTok, give 95.5 The Bull a follow. This is After Midnight.
1: Yeah, Granger, this is the oldest Cunningham from Virginia. 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Keep doing what you're doing.
0: 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Thank you so much for listening.

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Hey, it's Granger Smith, and this is After Midnight on Las Vegas's 95.5 The Bull, number one for country. A routine traffic stop goes horribly wrong when a cop accidentally shoots a guy with his own gun. Earl is stopping by to share this story coming up next. Don't go anywhere.

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1: So picture this. Oh, Jason Arlington, he gets pulled over in December for running a red light. Nothing too wild, right? Well, next thing you know, Officer Mindy Cardwell, she's trying to take his gun. And wouldn't you know it, she messes up big time and shoots the poor fella right in the leg with his own dang gun. Shoot. Yes, sir. She accidentally got her fingers all tangled up in the trigger while taking it out of the holster. Now Jason's hobbling around, and he says he can't even work no more. Ain't that something? A traffic stop turned into a free trip to the hospital.
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7: Thursday morning, early risers. What's up? Welcome to After Midnight with me, Granger Smith, your host. I've got some good news I want to read for y'all coming up. Hopefully put a smile on your face. Plus some Nashville news with Ann Hudson. She's coming in with stories about your favorite stars out there in Nashville. All of this coming up, so please don't touch that dial. You don't want to miss it.

0: The all-night party happens here after midnight. I'm Granger Smith on 95.5 The Bull, Las Vegas' number one for country.
1: Hey, thank you for starting your Thursday here with me. How about we get it rolling with some good news?
0: Hang on, just two songs and I'll share some with you.
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1: Danielle Green, a U.S. Army veteran who lost her arm in Afghanistan back in 2004, just became the first person to receive a brand new bionic arm inspired by the video game Call of Duty. 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The prosthetic is seriously high-tech. It could lift up to 77 pounds. It can handle everything from shocks to rain. Danielle says that it's helped restore balance to her life, and she hopes that her story will encourage other veterans and amputees to keep pushing forward.
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Horns up, Las Vegas. It's Granger Smith, and this is After Midnight on 95.5 The Bull. You know, I brought this up last hour. What is it that scares you? 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
1: Hey, Granger, this is Charlie Spears, Mower Flowers, Mississippi. I just listened to your morning on my way to work.
0: 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Thank you for calling, brother.

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1: Ann Hudson is about to jump on and share some Nashville news with us. Ann, what do you have lined up?
2: Oh, Granger, I didn't love this. Did you see Winona Judd opened up about where things stand with her and her sister Ashley? I've got that story coming up in your Nashville news next.
3: 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I don't mean to bother.

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0: from Nashville's Music Row. It's Ann Hudson.
1: So Winona Judd says that she and her sister Ashley aren't currently connected in each other's day-to-day lives, but she tells People Magazine it comes down to their busy careers, saying that Ashley travels a lot and is always gone. Winona believes that they'll reconnect, pointing to the bond that they built growing up together. Meanwhile, she's pouring those personal struggles into The Hard Truth, which is her first solo album in over a decade. She calls it her most honest and vulnerable work yet. Well, Dolly Parton's story has a new home in Nashville. 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She described it as the largest museum devoted to her life and her career, filled with stories, songs, and memories that helped her childhood dreams come true. So if you're planning to head out to Nashville, you can reserve tickets at dollysLifeofManyColors.com.
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1: 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I'm Granger Smith, coming to y'all from the Yee Yee Farm in Central Texas. 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
13: Let's go.
0: Everybody, welcome to Thursday's show. Morning, studio.
14: Morning.
0: Well, we have a guy who wants to comment on, I had a weird food delivery experience and the people were just walking around my yard. Something like this happened to him, but apparently it got way more dramatic than just that. So that's on the way. Also, a live performance coming up later from George Burge, who sings cowboy songs. And yeah, the song with Luke Bryan, Ride, Ride, Ride. So George Burge will be in. Lunchbox had a weird experience on Facebook Marketplace. So we'll get to all that. So glad you're here. Let's get started now.
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1: Let's go over to Tyler in Virginia. 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What's up, buddy?
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2: I listened to you about your DoorDash driver camping out. I had a couple of years ago, I lived on this big farm and had a really long driveway with a bridge and had ordered some pizza. They got there. They refused to get out of the car. I saw the headlight. So I went up and knocked on the window and looked inside of the car. And there's all kinds of, you know, drugs, smoking, like all laid out in the car.
1: Whoa.
2: And so they had lost my pizza. Like they were totally out of it. And so they went to the trunk and opened the trunk and they had my pizza, the food in the trunk, which I thought was a little weird. And so long story short, they left. I got my pizza, went back to the house. They left and I see lights like going out the driveway and there's this little bridge and there's hills on both sides of the bridge.

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1: There are a certain amount of songs that are in the billion stream club in country music. How many will Lunchbox actually know? These songs are supposed to be massive, but also he doesn't know much about music. We'll do the Bonehead as well. And don't forget our YouTube if you want to watch the show, at Bobby Bones Show. 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
13: Jolene has joined the Billions Club as far as a country song being streamed a billion times. So there are other songs that have been streamed a billion times in country music. Let's see if Lunchbox can sing them back to us.
15: Okay.
13: These are very famous songs, all been streamed over a billion times. The first one's easy. Can you sing back Tennessee Whiskey?
16: As smooth as Tennessee Whiskey.
15: Wow, got the accent.
13: We'll go with that.
17: That's Chris Stapleton. He has a billion streams?
13: That song has a billion streams.
17: Wow.
13: Okay. Sing back When It Rains, It Pours, Luke Combs.
17: Oh, when it rains, it pours. Oh, man.
13: Just going with the title of the song, I can't give you.
17: Hold on. And a hurricane.
13: Different Luke Combs song.
17: No, I don't know that one.
13: I was calling number 9 on a D-Day.
17: Oh, that's, and he got a scratch off ticket. Want to go off for 3.
13: All right, next up, Taylor Swift, Love Story.
17: Oh, I know this one. The screaming slam door and the teardrops. No, that's teardrops on my guitar. Hold on. The Love Story. Just say yes.
15: Okay.
13: We'll give that to you. Yeah. Yeah, sing that part. It's just, a love story. Baby, just say yes. Okay.
17: Boom.
13: Morgan Wallen, Whiskey Glasses.
17: What? Morgan Wallen has a billion streams?
18: No, just sing it.
13: His one song has, this Whiskey Glasses has a billion streams. Can you sing it?
17: Yeah, I got that one. Because I got those whiskey glasses. And we toast with the whiskey glasses.
13: I don't think that's it. The word whiskey glasses is...
17: I'm kind of right.
13: Not enough, though, because it can't just be the title.
17: Yeah.
13: Because I'm going to need some whiskey glasses. Because I'm going to need a dance or two.
17: Because I'm going to need a dance or two.
13: Okay. No. This one you should get.
17: Got it.
13: Meant to be.
17: If it's meant to be, it'll be. Is that Florida Georgia Line?
13: Yeah.
17: Meant to be, it will be.
18: It's pretty close.
13: We'll give you that one. We'll do 2 more. Wagon Wheel.
17: Oh. Rock me, baby, like a wagon wheel. And heading east to the Cumberland Gap.
13: I know he knows it.
17: The Cumberland Gap.
13: It's not Rock Me, Baby, though. What do you think it is? Rock me,
17: mama.
13: That mama.
17: Yeah,
13: Rock Me, Mama.
17: But the Cumberland Gap's right.
18: Yeah.
17: Headed Johnson, out west. Tennessee.
13: What about Rascal Flatts, Life is a Highway?
17: Oh, yeah. Life is a highway. All night. No,
13: you got it.
18: You're so close.
17: All right. Hold on. Life is a highway. Coming my way. All night long. Life is a highway. Oh, man. Hold on. I got this one.
13: You're there. I would almost give that to you.
17: Okay, good.
13: No, but if you want to finish it, go ahead.
17: I feel like I'm there.
18: Working.
17: You're going down the highway. Life is a highway. It goes this way.
13: Now you're getting farther away from it.
17: All right, I'm out.
13: Life is a highway. I'm going to ride it
17: all night long. Yeah.
13: If you're going my way.
17: See, I knew it.
13: Keep going.
17: If you're going my way on the highway.
13: Okay. I'll do a couple more. Morgan Wallen, Last Night.
17: Oh.
18: You got this.
17: Hey, he's got two. He's got a billion. Huh? Last night, I drank the...
18: I thought he had it.
17: Last night, I drank the... Oh, my gosh. I can hear it. Last night, we were drinking, and we were partying, and we were... Last night...
13: Yeah, you got it.
17: Last night at the party, last night at the bar...
13: No, we're last not gonna
17: night
13: give you that one.
17: You called me.
13: How about this? Last night we let the liquor talk. You're not even doing it. You
17: the liquor
13: in.
17: Talk.
13: Okay. One more.
17: Man, I'm doing pretty good. Am I doing better than you thought?
13: We're about where I thought.
17: Okay.
18: Yeah.
13: How about this one's too easy? Body Like a Back Road.
17: Oh, your hips like honey. I'm going 35 and a 40.
13: Wait, got it. Keep going.
17: It curves like the back road. Smooth, hips smooth as honey.
13: Sing the chorus.
17: Baby, like a back road.
13: What's this song called?
17: Body Like a Back Road.
18: So why are you saying baby like a back road?
17: Oh, you got body like a back road. Okay. Hips honey.
13: Fast Car, Luke Combs.
17: That's Tracy Chapman.
13: Go ahead.
17: Fast car and freedom.
13: It's like you was doing
18: last night.
13: Fast car, we let the fast car talk.
17: Hold on, fast car. fast car and freedom on the open road.
13: Fast car would be, you got a fast car.
17: And I got a fast car.
13: I don't know. You got a fast car. And I got a ticket anywhere. All right, sing the song now.
17: I got a fast car. Not going anywhere fast.
13: Okay, that's it. You get a C minus.
17: Oh, man.
13: You got a C minus.
18: You passed, though.
13: That's true.
17: Hey, C's get degrees.
13: He did pass. We can play fast car now. Here you go. Bobby Bones Show. Here's Luke Combs.

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6: The funny story behind this is I went to my record label. All my friends say was went to number 5. My second song, We Rode in Trucks, tanked at 35. Shouldn't have, though. I'm just playing. Anyway, and then Countryman, which was, it went to 9. And then I recorded all these songs, and I turned in some songs to my label, and they shot them down. And Mike Dungan told me to go back to the drawing board. And I went to the CFO, the finance guy, and I said, man, I need a piano in the house. Can you float me the money? And I went and found a Baldwin piano and shipped, and they brought it to the house. And I sat down night one and played the lick on piano and wrote half the chorus to Do I night one on that damn piano. And the next day, Charles Kelly and Dave Haywood walked in.
2: From Lady A.
6: From Lady A. And we wrote it, and they jumped right on board. Hillary sang backgrounds. And the craziest thing is Need You Now almost kept Do I from being a number one. Really, it really messed my song up. Because Need You Now parked up there for 6 weeks. Do I was number two for 6 weeks. But I look at me and Dave and Charles sitting down. And yeah, man, that vocal was kind of a little bit of a showing this guy kind of can sing a little bit, had all the emotions, had the heartbreak. So yeah, man, I think sitting there, the fact that playing piano, and I did it a lot, you know, when we were in Vegas, just me and a piano, and that's just one I'll be able to just sit down and kind of have my Adele moment with, hopefully. But song was my lead single off my second album, and everybody goes, never lead an album with a heartbreak ballad. And we went against the grain, and we went with it, and the song stood up to all of the stuff and went on to really set my career in motion with, you know, my second album.
2: Be your first number one.
6: It was. And I think it went number one in one chart. It didn't go number one in another chart. But like I said, Need You Now. I mean, you talk about some people on a roller coaster with Lady A and Dave and Charles. And man, it was pretty, pretty special times. We were living it up.
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2: All right, more with Luke Bryan in just a second. But let's play that now. Here is Do I on the Bobby Bones Show.

0: I'm more with Luke Bryan. We're talking about this song, Drink a Beer. So I'm gonna sit right here. And Chris Stapleton wrote it and also sent it to Luke, and it was Chris Stapleton's voice on that demo. And this is us talking about that. Bobby Bones. This is
1: the Bobby Bones Show. I was sitting at the island in my house checking some emails, which I have always historically been the worst at. I guess it came from either Stapleton's publisher or Jim Beaver's publisher. And I saw it, drink a beer, hit the space bar, and I hear Stapleton's voice, which at the time, you know, he was on fire as a songwriter. You know, he had just, I guess, had Your Man. So anytime you heard his voice on a demo, you knew there was some real stuff about to go down. And man, when I heard it, it just floored me right off the bat. Right off the bat, I remember I shut my laptop and put it in the seat of my truck. And back then, I had about a 40-minute ride to my bus call. My bus company was above town, so I drove. And man, back then, me and my bus driver would listen to songs all night. And I pulled up and I said, Caleb, I got one of the best ones I've ever heard. And I said, it's going to change a lot of people's lives. And man, I laid it out there in the front seat of that bus. And man, we played it. And me and him sat there and just bawled. And we couldn't stop crying about it. And it was just a perfect song, perfectly done song for me at a perfect time when everybody was ready to box me in as that's my kind of night guy, the country girl, the party guy. And then I hit him with Drink a Beer and it just went like, oh man. And then when you look at the ability to have Stapleton sing the backgrounds on the track, he sang it with me on the CMAs. And man, it was just, I mean, had Jim Beavers, we were playing, we keep bringing up Louisville, but Jim Beavers drove up to the Yum Center in Louisville and to watch me do Drink a Beer. And when you look down and see one of your co-writers or one of the co-writers just emotionally overwhelmed watching their song, it's just been you hear of artists that have songs that define them and become big and they don't want to play them. I mean, every song you mentioned, when I see it coming up on the set list, I get excited about to this day. And Drink a Beer is probably the one that I get most excited. Bobby Bone,
0: come on. If you want to hear that full episode with Luke Bryan, it's an hour long. Just go search for the Bobbycast on podcast, or you can watch it on Netflix. But really great Bobbycast with Luke Bryan.
2: Coming up. Tell me something good.
0: Yeah. 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
1: Chris Stapleton tells Bobby how he gets himself out of writer's block.
2: I start from a melody. I start from the musical side of things a lot more than I would start from a lyrical side of things anyway. And then I would find words in a melody. I'd start humming nonsense until a word popped out. And all right, well, what does that mean in the context of what this song is? And then you try to form an idea around that.
3: Yeah.

0: for the good news.
1: With Amy.
2: Tell me something good.
3: All right, there's a hospital valet in Buffalo, New York. His name is John Avery, and he's known for encouraging the cancer patients that show up and, you know, go into the hospital. He parks their car. This one survivor, Kate Fink, says that Avery repeatedly encouraged her to keep pushing during treatment, eventually helping change her mindset. She remembered him saying that he was trying to save up money to go to a Buffalo Bills game. So she got together with some other people. They bought him tickets and got him field passes and surprised him with the gift.
4: That's cool that he's always in good mood whenever people aren't always in a good mood.
3: Mm-hmm. Here's a clip of him saying that he loves to serve people.
5: I serve people. That's what I do. And if I don't got nothing else in the world that means anything to anybody, I know I can live in service.
4: Yeah, that's good. That is what it's all about.
0: That was...

0: This story comes to us from Philadelphia, Pennsylvania. There's a content creator that likes to, you know, review food. He goes to restaurants, tastes their food, and when he doesn't like it, he throws the food at employees.
1: Oh, that's his thing.
2: That's not going to last long. Oh.
0: That's his thing. So he went to a cheesesteak place in Philadelphia.
2: That's really not going to last long doing it in Philadelphia.
0: And he didn't like the cheesesteak, so he threw it at employees. They said, enough of this crap. So they got him and called police, and he got charged with assault.
2: I'm surprised they didn't just beat him up.
1: Right.
3: In Philly?
2: Yeah, and tie him up and throw him out on the sidewalk and put a sign on him. All right.
0: I'm Lunchbox. That's your bonehead story of the day. Hey, Bobby
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8: Hey, Bobby, you have worked as a server, even Lunchbox has worked as a delivery driver. I was wondering how Lunchbox feels if he goes to a restaurant and he has a gift card. Does he feel like he doesn't have to tip, you know, or if he does tip, does he just tip a little bit, or would he tip like he normally would tip?
2: Which is also just a little bit, but you?
0: Yeah, you just normal tip or whatever's left on the gift card, you can tip with that.
2: You can't. They can't have the gift card. You can't tip with whatever's left on the gift card.
0: What do you mean?
3: No, you can't.
1: It's not allowed.
2: You can't tip with whatever's left on the gift card.
3: I've asked. It's not allowed.
0: Oh, yeah. I've said it before. I'm just like, oh, just keep whatever's on there.
2: Well, that means they're just going to keep the card, but that's not a tip that goes to the server.
0: That's new information. But yeah, you just tip a little bit, you know, like that. So like if the meal, you're going to tip $10, there's $10 left on the gift card. I just thought that was the tip.
2: But we're telling you now, just so you know, in the future, that is not the case.
0: But yeah, but then I would just, okay, so I'd give them $10.
2: You should, whatever the price was, including what you paid on the gift card, still tip 20% on the whole thing.
0: 20% is a little much.
2: Okay.
0: You guys are...
2: Whatever your standard is, right, then, you should tip whatever your standard is on the whole price, even the price that the gift card paid for.
0: Got it.
3: What is your standard?
0: Just depends on the service. Like, there is no standard price. Like,
2: but if there's good service, what do you give?
0: 20%.
2: Okay, that's what we're saying.
3: That's standard.
0: If really good service. Like,
2: no, I say good service.
0: Like, if you are, like, the best of the best, you'll get 20%.
2: All-star team.
0: Yes, all-star team.
2: How often does someone get 20% if you're the one?
0: Ooh, one out of every 10.
2: Oh, that's not standard, then.
0: No. There's not...
2: Okay,
0: not,
2: so what standard? If it's normal service... Which is good.
0: 12.5%. Yeah.
3: That's hard to calculate.
2: That's what you hear?
1: Yeah.
3: 12.5.
1: I mean, yes, it's difficult. And what? It's random.
2: 15, I can kind of understand. But 20 is kind of what today is. But if you said 15 because you think it's okay, but 12.5 is a weird number. And also, it's low.
0: I got a question. Who came up with 20%? A bunch of servers sat in a room and goes, hey, we should put this on the internet that it should be 20%. We just made up a number. It's absolutely insane.
3: It's been 20% for a long time. I remember when I was a kid, my dad would be like, just put 20%.
2: Yeah, I mean, it's for decades.
3: Yeah, no, before internet.
2: I think I remember it being 15 and going to 20% at some point. Mm. I think it was around the time payphones went out of style, went 15, 20. Then. But you'll only give 20% one out of 10 times?
0: Yeah.
2: You do realize they pay their bills with the tips that you're giving, and it's not at all their hourly wage if they're a server.
0: I understand that.
2: But you don't care?
0: Nope.
1: Did you ever work in the service industry? Like, I guess he delivered boxes.
2: But he was getting
1: lunches.
2: A full hourly wage, so it's not quite the same.
3: You were never a server.
0: Well, I mean, I did work at Ryan's Steakhouse for a couple days.
1: Days?
3: Got fired? What happened
1: He's
3: there?
1: Like, this $2 an hour sucks. I'm out of here.
2: Was it a buffet?
0: Yeah, it was a buffet. So you didn't make any money.
2: Yeah.
0: You didn't make any money.
2: But did you make full hourly wage since it was a buffet?
0: I made like $5.
2: A day?
0: An hour, maybe. And that was rough. And then my car broke down, and then they didn't put me on the schedule because I couldn't get there for a week.
3: Oh, boy.
2: So same car you have now?
0: No, no, that was the 85 RX-7.
2: What's your standard tip?
1: I mean, 20% or higher.
2: Okay. Eddie?
3: 20 standard. I don't really go higher unless there's like a story along with it, or like we get to know the server a little bit and it's like, man, I feel bad for the server. Like, I'm going to go higher. But that's it. 20 is really it.
2: I think from this, I hope you guys hear that if you use a gift card, you don't have...

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2: We'll ask the guys in the room how their wives would describe them in one word. And then we'll ask the wives to describe us in one word and see how close we actually are. All right, coming up next.
0: Bobby Bones.
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13: Fun.
12: Because?
13: Fun. 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
12: Entertaining, yes. Yes.
13: It's more enjoyable to be fun. Like, reliable, you're boring, and it's stiff and structured. Fun means you're spontaneous, and you know how to, like, bring the energy. Like, you can make anything fun. That's important in life.
12: To you, that's more important than being reliable.
13: 100%.
12: Got it. Would your wife, Eddie, say you're more fun or reliable?
14: Oh, she would say I'm more fun. And I like that. But he's right. Yep. Like, fun speaks loud, long marriage. Long marriage. Because we're going to have fun for the rest of our life. Reliable, yep. That's part of being me.
12: To me, that speaks
15: short marriage.
14: You think so?
15: If you're not known as reliable.
14: Yeah.
15: That's okay. Fun, they both could be high. But your wife would say fun more than reliable.
14: Oh, for sure.
15: What do you think my wife would say?
14: Reliable.
13: Oh, 100%.
16: Oh, gosh.
17: That 100%, very reliable. Like, it's in the calendar.
15: But they're saying it like it's a bad thing.
16: Yeah.
15: Like,
17: it's not.
14: Because you got to have fun, man, a little bit.
17: Look, Bobby,
15: I do have a little bit of fun. Yeah, I schedule it.
14: Yeah. That's not fun.
15: I schedule when it's time for fun. What were you saying?
17: Well, I was thinking it is fun to be married to you. Like, they're acting like being married to you is not fun.
14: No, you got to pick one or the other.
16: Yeah, you only get to pick one.
17: I know, but...
15: No, but you guys acted like...
17: It's okay to be described as reliable, but Caitlin also has fun with him.
14: Yeah, but they have both.
15: But they acted like, oh, it's so easy. It's fun over being reliable.
17: Yeah.
14: Yeah,
15: fun. Like, it's not even a question.
16: They went into debate.
17: Like, I think a lot of women, like, we appreciate reliable.
15: Both are good.
14: But what do you like the most? What do you want out of your man? Fun.
17: What if you have a fun guy who's not reliable? Was reliable.
15: What if you have a fun guy who's not reliable or a reliable guy that's not fun?
16: I'd rather have a fun guy that's not reliable.
14: You would rather have that?
16: I mean,
15: Hey, he always speaks to that accidentally.
14: He does.
15: Like, he says a lot.
14: I want my man to be.
17: So the thing on that is, I think that would be fun for a little bit until it's not.
15: It's like, it's like dating or marrying a bad boy.
14: Okay. Yeah. I see that.
15: He's a fun boy.
14: Mm-hmm.
15: So I just wondered, what would the one word be your wife would describe you guys if she had to pick one word?
14: One word? That's tough.
16: Hot.
14: No, be serious, dude. Yeah, be serious.
17: For real right now.
14: Come on.
15: Stop it.
14: She would never say that.
15: Stop it.
16: I mean, what?
15: If she gets one word for you, she's picking hot.
16: Or wrecking ball.
17: I don't even...
14: What does that even mean, wrecking ball?
15: What do you mean? Baby, like a wrecking ball.
14: Like air jerks.
15: Yeah. Like, he goes home after being on the road.
14: That's so dumb.
15: What would she really say? Because neither one of those are real. Ask her. Say, what's the one word?
16: I will.
15: No, ask her right now.
16: I mean...
15: Don't you text me your computer?
16: Yeah, I'll do that right now. What?
15: But one, she's really... Well, she what?
16: She's not very good.
17: She's not very reliable on text.
16: Right.
14: Oh, she's not reliable.
15: One word you would use to describe me. Just one word.
14: Can I ask my wife too?
15: No, but you go first.
14: I was going to say perfect, but that's not right.
17: That's definitely not right.
14: Like, I think.
17: Who? Okay, you really
15: perfect?
17: Think.
15: Perfect?
14: I feel like she'd be like.
16: Perfect?
14: Because I want to say perfect for me, but you can't say the for me, so it's just perfect.
17: Okay. Wow. These guys have inflated views of themselves.
16: I don't have anything inflated. I'm just telling you what she says about me.
15: Bring it tomorrow then.
16: Thank you.
15: If they don't respond.
14: Okay.
15: I think my wife would say focused.
14: And it can be on whatever.
15: Yeah.
17: Because when you do have that calendar slot for her time, you're focused on that.
15: Mm-hmm. I'm focused.
17: You're focused at your career.
14: So what do you want us to ask?
15: Just
14: one word to describe me?
15: Yeah. What's the one word you would use to describe me?
14: Okay.
15: And we can bring them back tomorrow.
14: Okay.
16: Yep. I'll bring it.
15: Don't lie.
16: I wouldn't lie.
15: You just said hot and wrecking ball.
16: I'll record her so you know I'm not lying. I'll put it in my pocket.
15: Well, you don't have to record her, but you can do whatever you want.
16: Yeah. Is that way? Because anything I say, you're going to say I'm lying, so I want to have proof.
14: But a text would work.
15: Our words that we pick for ourselves are...
16: Wrecking ball.
15: No, he said hot.
16: Hot. Well,
15: so stupid. So stupid. Eddie?
14: Perfect.
15: Okay, and I'm going to say focused. And then let's see how they match with our wives whenever they give us our words.
18: Bones.
15: Let's play Cole Swindell. Here is Single Saturday Night.

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1: Okay.
2: I like it. I like it.
0: You're set up for that already.
3: So, yeah, man. We're there.
1: Like, don't leave it for any of your family?
0: Yeah, but, or don't have any.
3: Yep. Yeah.
2: I mean, they do say, don't they say, like, you know, you can't take anything with you when you're gone.
1: Right.
0: Yeah, but they also say if you can, hopefully give your kids, like, something.
1: Yeah, it's kind of nice.
0: To help them, if you can. But, yeah, so here we go. Would you play, this is a personal finance expert talking about that.
4: Well, this is really for people who have a good financial foundation in place. If you are someone who is wondering if your money is going to last to the end of your retirement at all, this is probably not the approach for you. But this is for those folks that are saving, they're doing a great job saving, they're going to have a frugal retirement, and they're going to have a really lump sum amount of cash at the end. And the idea is to think about spending deliberately on things that enrich your life, that you enjoy, that enrich the lives of the people around you, so that you don't end your life with this huge amount of money in the bank.
0: I would just get nervous about that. Are you supposed to like pull the lever on the final purchase on your deathbed?
1: Mm-hmm.
2: Yeah, like the timing's tough.
0: That's why I think I'll never be able to fully retire, because it doesn't matter. If I had $1 trillion in the bank, I would be concerned I was still going to outlive it all.
1: Mm. A trillion? Really?
3: A trillion? Come on.
0: A little hyperbole there.
1: No, I know.
0: But I think that I would worry about that a lot.
1: Yeah.
2: See, I think a lot about, like, do I want to leave my kids money? And, like, what does it do for them? Because,
0: would it have been nice to have, you know, $25,000 left for you?
2: It would be nice, but I mean,
0: it would be great to pay off some of your bills.
1: It would
0: definitely give you a head start.
1: Yeah. It doesn't mean you have to leave your children millions.
0: Or a mid start.
1: Or a late start.
0: Yeah.
1: Leave them, like Bobby said, something.
0: You're in debt. If you're 20 grand in debt with credit cards and student loans, mortgage, imagine if you could wipe some of that off and have that money to do other things. You're about to put a kid through college.
2: Yeah, it would be really nice. And that's part of it. Like, while I was living, I spent so much money on you. Why don't I want to spend more money on you once I die?
3: Correct.
0: I feel like that's a selfish thing to say.
2: You think so?
0: You don't worry about your kids?
1: Is this going to be me?
0: I've had 7 months. Billy's almost 7 months old. So maybe now I'm just in the stage of, oh, I can't wait to support and be, but am I just going to get burnt out on her?
2: Like, I think it's kind of like once you're preparing them for the world, and then once you prepare them, it's like, go.
0: But wouldn't you like someone to leave you 10 grand right now?
2: I would love it, but I don't need that.
3: You don't need it?
0: As much as you cry about money, you cry about money more than,
1: you
0: and Lunchbox both.
3: But you are going to leave them something because you have a house. So that's like leaving them money.
0: Unless your mortgage is, it just depends where you are on your mortgage.
2: Yeah.
0: But yeah, you could leave them some of that equity.
2: Yeah. Mm-hmm. I don't know. I've thought about it more and more the older I get. Like,
0: I think you're convincing yourself though, because you haven't saved up. You're trying to do the mental gymnastics of it to go, no, I think this is okay.
2: Yeah. And I still have a lot of life left and there's still more money to be paid on them. So that probably goes into it.
0: You always think you have a lot of life left and then you don't.
2: I know.
1: And don't you think you're going to die early? What's your clock at?
2: 72 years old, so whatever that clock's
0: at. We have a death clock in the room.
1: For Eddie.
0: Mike, when you pull it up, would you let us know how long Eddie's going to live before he dies?
5: He has 8,928 days left.
3: Oh, man.
2: That's so hard to hear that number. Because all my grandparents, they all died at 72. My dad died at 72. Like, that's just our number.
1: Have y'all ever tried to calculate your earning potential? Of how many days you have left and like what you make per day and then how many working days you have left.
3: You know how much you make per day?
0: Somebody got single and had to figure out her budget.
3: Yeah. No idea.
1: Well, it's not hard, Lunchbox. I mean, our job is a little different because the way we get paid for various things and it fluctuates, but you can take your paycheck and do the math and figure out sort of what you make per day.
0: Mm. I've never had a year where I made less than the year before.
2: That's awesome.
1: Same.
0: Since I was 13 years old.
2: Wow.
0: You know, you get the Social Security statement, and mine doesn't start at 13, but when that streak breaks, I think I just quit.
1: Except for I just have years now where I spend more than I have.
0: Yeah.
2: That happens.
1: Yeah.
0: That's it.

0: me something good.
1: A fisherman got into a terrifying situation, but he luckily got some unexpected help that may have saved his life. It is a great story. It's coming up next in our segment called Tell Me Something Good. This is
2: the Bobby Bones Show. I feel like everybody's trying to save time wherever they can. 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
0: George Burge in studio talking about the nicest people in country music. Also, you can watch his performance that he'll do later over on our YouTube page. So that's up there. Also, Lunchbox with a little drama regarding his home gym that he's been selling on Facebook Marketplace. So once we said it was up there, people started messing with them. So that'll be up on the podcast, all of today's show. We do a second show that'll be up on the feed as well. Just go over, search for The Bobby Bones Show wherever you get your podcasts. If you're leaving the show right now, you got to go to work. Search for The Bobby Bones Show. Hit subscribe. All of yesterday's show is up as well. All right, thanks, guys. Get your-

0: guy was fishing from the bank, and he was near this rocky area, and a boulder fell on him and pinned him down.
1: Oh, my.
0: And he could not get up. And so he just asked Siri to call for help, and Siri did, and they come and saved him.
1: Oh, that's amazing.
0: His name was Joe Little. He was fishing alone when the rock shifted and pinned him. His Bluetooth earbuds remained connected to his phone. He called 911 hands-free. Rescuers located him and then pulled the smaller rocks beneath them until he could slide free, but he could not move because the boulder was so heavy, the big one. And so they took him to the hospital with a helicopter, but he was just like, yo, Siri, get me out of here.
2: Wow.
0: I know.
2: This is why technology is good sometimes.
3: Right. Yeah.
1: And this is a good reminder we can do that, because I'm trying to think if I would think in that moment to do that.
0: I'd think to cry and pee.
2: I would just be like,
0: and then maybe eventually when I'm out of tears pee, I'd... Yeah. That's from Newser. That's what it's all about.
4: That was Tell Me Something Good.

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4: 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Press that red microphone button and say the word country. That's country.
5: Bobby Bones.
1: Yeah. We have 90 seconds to get as many of Amy's corny jokes as possible. It's now time for the investigative Morning Corny.
6: The Morning Corny.
7: What do you call an overweight pumpkin?
1: Gorge.
8: Overweight.
9: Gargantuan.
1: Jack
9: or gorge.
8: Pumpkin.
1: I never get the gourd thing, but it's always the joke.
8: Fall.
1: Oh, what'd you say?
8: What, fall? Pumpkin fall?
1: Plumpkin? Is that what you said?
8: What?
7: Pumpkin. That's it.
8: Wow. I didn't even know I said that.
7: Okay.
8: There we go.
7: What do you call a pumpkin that works at the beach?
8: A beach bum?
1: A beach. A pumpkin.
9: Sand. Sandy.
1: Again?
7: What do you call a pumpkin that works at the beach?
8: A lifeguard. So it's got to be like a lifeguard.
7: Yes.
8: Thanks, dude.
7: What type of pants do ghosts wear?
9: Halloweenies. No, that's
1: jeans.
8: Wranglers.
1: Denim.
9: Ghosts.
7: He said Halloweenies and then you said Dickies.
1: Dickies a brand of pants.
8: Yeah, it is.
7: I know.
1: You know, you get pants at Walmart ever?
8: Slacks.
7: No, I know what Dickies are, but.
1: Dang.
9: MC Hammer Brand. Caspers.
7: What type of pants do ghosts wear?
1: Okay, what are pants?
8: There's
9: joggers.
8: Jeans.
1: Boo jeans.
7: Yes. Good job.
8: Good job, dude.
7: How does a pumpkin listen to Halloween music?
1: With its ears, with its
9: teeth. Boo box.
1: A boo box? Oh, that's a good one. Is that it? Not boo box? Okay.
8: Stereo. iPod.
1: Halloween
9: Through the
1: music.
9: Coffin.
1: Monster Mash.
9: Rattle.
7: How does a pumpkin listen to Halloween music?
8: Carve.
1: Mm-mm.
7: What?
1: We don't have that one.
8: Yeah, we don't know.
1: The delivery was
9: awful. Yeah, the delivery was awful.
1: Yeah, it's really, really terrible. Really the worst. Go ahead.
9: You said the, but yeah, what? The,
7: okay, pumpkin. I stammered a little at the beginning, I mean, really, but really that wasted no time.
1: Go ahead.
7: On vinyl. Pumpkins grow on a vine?
8: Oh,
7: vinyl.
8: Never.
1: Oh, yeah, never.
7: Whatever.
1: You could have screwed it up worse.
9: You could have given us 6 years.
7: I didn't think y'all were going to even get pumpkin.
1: What do we get?
7: You got plumpkin. You got live board.
1: Do the jokes.
7: Okay. What do you call an overweight pumpkin? A plumpkin. What do you call a pumpkin that works at the beach? A life gourd. What type of pants do ghosts wear? Boo jeans. What does a pumpkin listen, or how does a pumpkin...
9: Yeah, that's how you
1: only got three. How'd you mess it up again?
8: That's the same way you mess it up, too. Right.
7: How does a pumpkin listen to Halloween music on vinyl?
1: We didn't get that one.
7: Got three.
1: Yeah. Hey.
8: Not bad, guys.
1: You guys know the theme?
8: Yep.
1: Christmas. Okay, do it.
8: Clear eyes, full hearts.
10: Can't lose.
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1: Let's play Rascal Flatts. Here is Life is a Highway.

0: Sunday Ticket. Love the show.
1: She wants that guy.
2: I know. Yeah. Sounds like it. Sounds like she's into it all.
1: I am very fortunate that my wife grew up in such a sports culture in her house that her mom and dad watch sports all the time. And my wife doesn't want to just sit there and watch games. But if it's on, she totally understands and gets it. She watches a lot of Oklahoma City Thunder games. She doesn't miss an Oklahoma game. But also, if we have a baby that's almost 7 months old now. And on the weekends, the only time I'm home really to all day. And she still understands. You got to watch all these NFL games for your job. I get it.
2: Whereas like a weird thing about me in my childhood, I hate football on during the day. I don't know why it doesn't really bother me as much at night. But if it's on during the day, I just have all these feelings because.
1: Really?
2: Yeah. And I pinpointed it to my dad would always, if he would have it on, like even when I would go visit him at his house and stuff and I would be trying to talk to him and I'd be like, Dad. I felt ignored.
1: Stiff-armed you back?
2: No, he just didn't hear me. And he would sit on the couch with his hands above his head and he'd play with his thumbnails while he's watching. That was like his nervous thing. I just picture him like flicking his thumb back and forth and not hearing me because he's so locked in on the game.
1: Dang, sorry about that.
3: Yeah, that's terrible.
1: Oh, that's terrible.
2: So like,
4: yeah.
2: No football during the daytime.
1: I hug her.
4: Oh, all
1: right, voicemail us anytime. 877-77-BOBBY. 877-77-B-O-B-B-Y.
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2: 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She only dances the cowboy song. And Mind on You. I got my mind on you. Coming in the studio now is George Burge. 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
3: George Burge.
2: George, good to see you, buddy.
4: Thank you so much for having me, man.
2: How you been?
4: Pretty damn good. Life has been good, man.
2: Are you working out more?
4: I'm trying. Yeah, I'm trying.
2: When you're on the road, what's the hardest? Is it hard to eat right? Hard to find time to work out? Or is it just hard to do everything because the schedule's totally off?
4: As things have gotten better on the career side, like touring life has gotten a little bit easier too. It's we have catering at venues now, so there's like chicken breast and steak and fish, whereas like Reed has been with me. Reed, my band leader over here, was my first hire in the band. We met at a coffee shop 2022, and it was a van and trailer, and we went out and we lived off of McDonald's and Chipotle like every single meal. That made it really hard to eat clean. Now we've got like tour bus, we've got weights and kettlebells and like a cable machine and catering and
5: okay.
4: Like, yeah, which is very embarrassing that I still have like a wildly average build, but we are working hard on it out there.
2: I only ask because I see the pictures. I see when you have your shirt off, I see little abs poking through.
4: Oh now. My gosh, man. Poking through the fluff. I posted that. Eddie was giving me a hard time when I walked in.
2: Were you? Barbecue picture?
6: I said, dude, you're breaking Instagram. Put your shirt back on.
4: I posted that as like an everyman picture. It's like, if I can
5: do it. Like, hey.
4: That was supposed to be like your dad bod, like your relatable dad bod pic for me.
5: I have to go look.
6: You'll
2: like
6: it, Amy.
2: Barbecue thirst trap.
4: If you like fluffy white boys, you're going to love my pictures.
2: Are you a big barbecue guy? You like to cook?
4: I love it, man. Growing up in Texas is kind of in your bones.
5: Okay, guys.
2: That's where I saw like little abs coming through. I was happy for him.
4: It's like a very,
5: backyard he's like dad grilling. He's got his dog. Like, it's not like a thirst trap.
2: It's
4: not waxed or anything.
2: A little bit. Kind of is. Are you a chest hair guy or no?
4: I have like 6 or 7, yeah.
2: Full all in? Accounted for 6 or 7?
4: I'm pretty lucky. I don't have, well, I don't know. Some guys want that. I'm not a super hairy guy, which is cool. Yeah.
2: Any thoughts on this picture over there?
5: What? Okay, well.
4: Sorry, Amy, we've gone completely off
5: the rails. I'm sure Kara is happy.
4: That's the weirdest thing you could have said. That's the nicest thing you could say.
2: That's his wife, by the way.
5: Yes.
6: But what does she say?
2: I'm sure she's happy.
6: Oh,
2: what the heck?
4: I think that's as good a compliment as you could give.
5: Wait, how is that? Like,
4: it made me feel good, Amy. Thank you.
5: George.
2: Yeah. Huh.
5: Go.
2: So, music, huh? How about that?
4: Yeah. Let's get to it.
2: How's everything going on the road? Is it cool the more songs you have that people know, like the shows get so much more fun to do?
4: What a blessing having hits at all and then multiple hits is amazing. Because, I mean, when we started, you know, these clubs want you to go play 90 minutes and you got no songs that anybody knows. It's a battle. You're like, how many covers am I allowed to play? Because you play an original song people are unfamiliar with, no matter if you're playing Stairway to Heaven or, you know, Freebird. If they've never heard it before, an unfamiliar song on the road is torture. It's tough. And so now that we've had, you know, give or take 4 hits, we can kind of sprinkle them through the show and mix in a couple covers, and it really helps the flow so much.
2: What covers do you do now?
4: Oh man, we got a Taylor Swift cover in there, we got a Toby Keith cover, we got Tim McGraw, George Strait, Billy Currington.
2: You said a couple covers. Sounds like the whole set list is a tribute
4: band.
2: It's like a medley.
4: You give them a little taste of everything. I figured, man, when you're playing like full song covers, it's like committing to, you know, 3-4 minutes of covering a song. Whereas if you do a verse chorus of a couple, it keeps the energy up.
2: Growing up in Texas, who are your top 3 Texas country artists? And then I want your top 3 non-Texas country artists, because I feel like you'll feel the pressure, good or bad, to have to identify with Texas, so I want both.
4: Yeah, top 3 Texas country artists would probably be Randy Rogers, no brainer, was the biggest like influence in, as a storyteller, songwriter. Robert Earl Keen, unbelievable. Probably Wade Bowen. Why Does Everybody Love Saturday Night? Like a tempo heartbreak song. Cross Canadian Ragweed.
2: Wade said 3. And they're Red Dirt, not Texas, they're Oklahoma.
4: Texas country, man. It's so good. Yeah.
2: And then if I were to go, we'll say Nashville, even though rarely is anyone from Nashville.
4: National acts, yeah.
2: That'll work. National country.
4: My Mount Rushmore is probably like Tracy Lawrence, Gary Allen, and Jason Aldean would be like my 3.
2: So I asked three. Then you said Mount Rushmore.
4: Well,
2: and left
4: I know
2: the head
4: so
2: off.
4: I got to add a fourth. Yeah, I got to add a fourth. I'm going to throw Dolly on there as the fourth, just not only as a musician, but like as a person and a pioneer.
2: How are the kids?
4: Amazing. They're 7 and 9 now, two little boys.
2: Is that a fun age?
4: It's the best, man. We just went kayaking yesterday down the Caney River, spent like 4 hours out there. And it's like they're old enough to where they can like hang, you know? So like we picnicked out there and we were catching crawfish and we were fishing. I was untangling fishing line like every 10 minutes, but it was like the best time I've ever had doing it. Yeah. They play golf with me. They love country music. They come ride on the bus. They sleep later than my band, even on the bus. They're just like, they're little bros.
2: What can 9-year-olds do that you've just learned? Like what's new in the world of a 9-year-old?
4: 9-year-old math homework is hard. It's like,
6: that's good.
4: This is where I leave you, buddy. Like, yeah, go ask your mom. Yeah.
1: Coming up on the Bobby Bones Show.
2: More with George Burge. We'll talk about who's actually nice in country music and if George ever gets recognized. And George will also play live in studio. George Burge, more with him coming up next.
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0: All right, he's going to play some music in just a second, but he's got this number one song, Cowboy Songs. She only dances the cowboy songs. It is George Burge.
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0: You still walking around getting recognized everywhere? For those that don't know, it's still, I don't know, I think people are curious if the person who went up to George when we were all in Chicago really knew who George Burge was. Mm-hmm. Because we just had the conversation, hey, do you ever get recognized? We're out and someone's like, are you George Burge? And he's like, I am. And it was a great moment for George and I really liked it for you.
4: So as more context to that, we had a great bros trip.
0: We did.
4: Went to Chicago. Was it a football? No,
5: it
4: was a baseball game.
5: Yeah.
4: We went to a
5: baseball
4: game.
0: Yeah. A lot of context there.
4: Yeah, it was great. Yeah.
0: Went to a Cubs game.
4: Yeah, we went to a Cubs game. And we went to have dinner before it. And Bobby had just asked me if I was getting recognized.
0: Because you had a hit. I was like, are you getting recognized more now that you have hits?
4: Looking back, I was like, yeah, man, I'm probably once a day. And Bobby and Eddie really had a field day with that. So they asked everybody we saw for the rest, hey, do you know this guy? He recognized the security guard at the Sears Tower, the waitress at dinner. So anyways, we sit down to dinner and a guy comes straight up to me and he's like, hey man, are you George Burge? I'm a huge fan. And to this day, I don't know if Bobby like bribed him to come say that. In my mind, I think he might have been a fan.
0: In your mind, and in our minds, he was just a massive George Burge fan.
4: Yeah, I love
0: Who's
4: that.
0: Not?
4: I love that.
5: Because he did say he went to your show.
4: Thank you for tipping
0: yeah.
4: him for saying
0: yeah.
4: that.
0: He did go to your show, too, he said.
5: He said
4: yeah,
5: that.
4: He had been to my show. That's right.
0: Absolutely.
4: Yeah.
0: Is it weird? If you have your hat off, do people recognize you?
4: No. Really, the hat is like the giveaway for sure. And it's specifically like this hat because it's the hat that I wear all the time. If I'm wearing a different hat, not as much. But if it's this hat, that I'm usually recognized. And then it's also like if I'm in the city where I'm playing a show that night.
6: And he has his guitar.
4: Right. Yeah, exactly. And my guitar
0: and his case
4: is my bag.
0: George Burge.
4: And Reed is shouting my name.
0: He's got a sandwich board like, on with an arrow. Really George
4: helps.
0: Burge is here.
4: Yeah.
0: I have a package at my house that you were sending to Chase Beckham, but it was sent to my house with your... stuff in it.
4: Great.
0: I saw Chase. I never even gave it to him. I still have it.
4: Well, I sent you one too, right?
0: I got yes, two packages. One exactly. for me and then one for Chase Beckham, both to my home address.
5: Why did they go to your address?
6: Yeah,
0: well, mine went to me. Well, George knows where I live. He comes
4: but Chase
0: over.
4: Chase probably hates me now. I probably sent him a text. He's like, hey, dude, send you a little something in the mail.
0: Still in my house.
4: Waiting for a year.
0: I've even seen him since and I forgot. I've had a Chase Beckham package at my house that George
4: hey, he's
0: sent
4: a
0: him.
4: Good dude too. I like that guy.
0: Yeah, good dude.
4: Yeah, he's a good dude.
0: Probably missing a couple hats
4: yeah,
0: right about
4: is.
0: Now,
4: he
0: though.
4: He could use a hat too. Yeah.
0: Who's nice in country music that's been nice to you?
4: Guys that are just like good people. Luke Bryan is the same guy behind closed doors as he is out in public. I mean, we went to dinner. He didn't even like, no security, nothing. Signed every autograph in the restaurant, like left a huge tip and like doesn't even register to him how famous he is. He's just like living his life and being nice to everybody around. Acknowledges everybody staff wise, even if they don't work to him. Like he's good dude. I think for the most part, man, like, people in country music are in this genre because like they have values and are good people. Lainey Wilson, like one of the nice, like I met her the other day, hung with her backstage. We were opening for her and like just so nice and like genuinely making an effort. Like, what's going on in your world? Tell me about your music. Like, she's awesome.
0: George Burge is here with us. And now, are you going to play a new song for us?
4: I would love to play a new song for you guys.
0: Okay, what's this song called?
4: This song is called Boots Up. Just a fun country song. So I hope y'all like it.
0: Here he is, the great George Burge.

0: George Burge in studio.
1: Nice job.
2: You sound good.
3: Thank you, man.
1: Yeah, I like it too.
3: We've been practicing. This is the first time we played it live, so thank you for saying that.
1: Well, you're right. It's good.
3: Oh, man. Yeah. That means a lot coming from you because we're good enough friends that you'll tell me when it's not,
1: like,
3: too.
1: Yeah, you know. All right, you guys, go follow George at George Burge on Instagram and TikTok at George Burge Official. There he is with the brand new song. That is George Burge. George, good to see you, buddy.
3: Bobby, you're the man. Nice Always job. Love coming to visit, buddy.
1: There he is, George Burge, everybody. Yeah.
4: Hey.
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1: All right, let's play cowboy songs now from our guest in studio, George Burge.

0: Something good.
1: Yeah. A valet at the hospital became a source of hope for cancer patients. It is a great story. Amy has it coming up next in our segment called Tell Me Something Good.
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1: Dude, I'm really sorry, man. Like, no one ever bothers me here. You know, and I was like, dude, you've taken me into the beehive, dude. The only thing that would be worse would be like, hey, man, do you want to go sit in the stands at a NASCAR race?
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3: All right, there's a hospital valet in Buffalo, New York. His name is John Avery, and he's known for encouraging the cancer patients that show up and, you know, go into the hospital. He parks their car. This one survivor, Kate Fink, says that Avery repeatedly encouraged her to keep pushing during treatment, eventually helping change her mindset. She remembered him saying that he was trying to save up money to go to a Buffalo Bills game. So she got together with some other people. They bought him tickets and got him field passes and surprised him with the gift.
4: That's cool that he's always in good mood whenever people aren't always in a good mood.
3: Mm-hmm. Here's a clip of him saying that he loves to serve people.
5: I serve people. That's what I do. And if I don't got nothing else in the world that means anything to anybody, I know I can live in service.
4: Yeah, that's good. That is what it's all about.
0: That was Tell Me Something Good.

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9: Yep.
8: And he thought he'd go home, do a little screenshot of it, post what it looked like, and then hopefully you could sell it. 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
9: Yep, I want it. 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
8: Okay. Well, we had a little drama with the Facebook page now. What happened?
9: We got weirdos and creeps out there. They're trying to, you know, get into the DMs and try to come by my house. So this guy emails and says, hey, is this gym still available? Reply, yep. Would you like to buy it? Well, potentially. Me and my roommate are looking for something for our house. We both work downtown, and we could stop by after work. Could you give us an address so we can see it?
8: So they wanted your home address to come by.
9: And I replied, and I'm like, well, there's nothing to see. It's in the box. Literally, here's a link to it put together. This feels like a scam. We're not going to do that unless we can come by and see it.
8: Okay.
9: That was it.
8: So what do you think happened?
9: I think he just wanted to come see him. He's a huge show.
10: Fan.
8: You didn't say that.
9: You go to his Facebook and it's member of the B team. Member follows the Bobby Bones Show.
10: Got it. Good research,
2: that's
10: dude.
2: Funny, and it's that's like, funny.
9: Why would you need to come by my house to see it? It's literally, here is the picture of what it's looks like when you put it together. You're going to come to my house and see two boxes. That's it.
8: The reason he wants to come to your house and see it is because he wants to come to your house and see it, the house.
9: The house.
8: Where you live.
9: He has zero interest in the gym. He's not going to buy the gym. He just wants to know where I live, post it online, tell his friends he's been to my house. Sorry, bud, not happening. The creeps and the weirdos, they're out there, man.
10: Hey, what would be better if he came out and just said, look, I'm a big fan. I really do want to buy this thing, but I got to see it first.
9: No, there's. Uh-oh. He doesn't need to see it. It's literally in the boxes. There's nothing to see.
10: But if you're buying something on Facebook Marketplace, don't you want to see what you're buying?
8: Yeah, but you're going to pay for it when you get there and you see it.
9: Right. It's in a box. What is he going to see?
8: Yeah. And you think he just wanted to come to your house and hang out. Maybe be your friend.
9: He thought we were going to be a BFFs or something. Oh. Like, hey, man, we're going to be best friends. Watch football on Sundays together.
8: So a little bit, should I not have addressed?
9: Probably not.
8: Is on Facebook Marketplace?
9: Probably not. All the creeps and weirdos are out.
10: Well, you've only mentioned one. Are there more?
9: Oh, we got one. Hey, love Lunchbox. Nothing else.
8: What do you mean? Where did they write that? In the comments?
9: Yeah, they just messaged like on the posting.
8: Did you have any people that actually wanted it?
9: No.
8: So you're going to have to lower the price.
9: So far, no one has really wanted it.
8: Yeah, you have to lower that price. You okay with that?
9: As long as I can sell it, I just want to get rid of it.
2: So you'd sell it for
8: $500?
9: Ooh, that's a little cheap, man.
10: Okay, what?
2: $750?
9: $750, I'd do.
8: Okay, so if anybody's listening.
2: Wow, that was fast.
8: If they pay $750, they can actually come to your house and get it. So
9: probably not. I'll meet them in a parking lot.
10: With the box?
2: You're going to load it up?
9: I'll figure it out.
10: Dude, it was in front of your house forever.
9: Yeah, but that means they know where I live. That's.
8: So what do you want to say to people if they're going to go look for this box?
9: It's just look at it. That's the box. There's nothing to see.
8: And they're not coming to your house?
9: You're not coming to my house.
10: Okay.
9: I'll put it on a dolly and I'll meet you at the Cracker Barrel. I'll figure it out.
8: Okay, there you have it.
7: Bobby Bones.
8: Now let's play the band Perry, If I Die Young.
7: If

0: Hey, speaking of Lunchbox, what's up with your hands?
1: What?
0: Amy said your hands look weird.
2: They were dirty. Like inside his fingernail beds.
0: So, what are you doing?
3: You gardening?
0: Oh, yeah.
1: No, my kids attended a birthday party and they had like little drawstring bags, you know, like that you put on your back. That was the party favor. And they had stencils. I guess that's what they're called. They're like little diagrams and letters. And you spray painted

0: So a bunch of comments about tonight when Eddie and I are on Hell's Kitchen. Talking about Eddie's bald head. Brace yourself, buddy.
1: Can't wait.
0: Brace yourself. We'll get to all that next.
2: Bobby Bones.
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3: Bobby Bones.
4: Yeah.
2: A kayaker was bitten by a shark twice.
4: See? This is scary.
2: What?
4: This brings back nightmares.
5: Mm-hmm.
4: Because I was on a paddle boat, and the shark bit our paddle boat, me and my cousin Kevin. And that's, like, when I see these stories, I'm like, see, guys, it does happen.
2: And we'll be asking him about this on the lie detector test up on Monday's show. But this guy was attacked by a shark.
4: Oh, see, that's why the ocean is scary, man. Those sharks, they do not mess around.
2: The kayaker was fishing about a half mile offshore near Paradise Cove when he saw the shark, grabbed it, tried to release it. And that's what happened. You don't grab a shark.
6: Don't even try to do that.
2: The shark then bit him and then caused him to fall out of the kayak. You know what? That's your fault, dude.
5: Yeah.
6: Did you imagine the fear when you're in the water with that shark? Because on the kayak, you still have separation. When you're in the water with that shark, you lose.
4: Also,
6: you lose that fight.
4: You've already been bit, so there's blood. So yeah. Guess what? There's blood in the water. Guess what happens?
6: Their friends come.
4: Friends are like, oh, feeding time.
2: We'll be asking him about that on the lie detector Monday. Tonight, I'll be on Hell's Kitchen with Eddie. We're the celebrity eaters, and I posted a picture of Eddie and I sitting at the table. I want to read some comments from Facebook.
6: Wonderful.
2: Of the picture of us.
6: Okay.
2: This is from Adrienne. I called 2 months ago when Eddie casually mentioned, but he didn't realize he shouldn't have said how tall Gordon Ramsay was. No one brought it up. I figured he wasn't supposed to say that.
6: Did I say that?
2: You did.
5: Wow.
2: And we weren't supposed to talk about it.
6: What were we talking about to even bring that
2: Who
6: up?
2: Who knows? Next up from Anne. Why the glass of wine, Bobby? You don't drink.
6: Nah, that was mine.
2: I did have, I think, like a Shirley Temple or something in my glass.
6: Oh, so you did have a glass of something in front of you?
2: Yeah, you can see it in the picture.
6: Oh, okay.
2: Yeah, so there's no wine. You're right. I don't drink.
6: And you did not drink.
2: And they asked, what do you want? And I said, I don't know. Shirley Temple will do. From Krista Caton. Awesome. Can't wait. Did Eddie bring his salsa? I don't think you were salsaing then.
6: I wasn't. That was pre-salsa. Or else I would have brought it for sure.
2: No, you wouldn't have brought
6: Gordon,
2: your salsa.
6: Will you try
2: can
6: this?
2: Can you imagine Eddie doing that? We're backstage and he's trying to get a salsa into Gordon Ramsay's hands. This is from Donna. Eddie needs his hair back. Good looking guy, but needs his hair because he looks better with hair.
6: Yeah. I don't have hair.
4: I can't get it back. It's gone.
6: Like I can do the system, but I'm not going to do that crap. That does not look good for me.
2: From Krista Overcamp. Hey, hot Eddie.
5: Okay.
2: So one didn't like your head.
5: One loved it.
2: The other one loved it.
6: So bizarre.
2: And then one other one from John Moylan Jr. Eddie, ride the coattails.
6: I got invited, dude. What do you want me to do? Like, what does that mean when people say that?
2: Lunchbox also says it. So what does that mean when someone like...
4: You don't do anything on your own. It's all Bobby's doing and you're just there. Like, they don't really care if you're there. You're just kind of like the side piece.
2: Side piece? Well, that's not what that means.
4: It's like
6: isn't
4: oh,
6: that like
4: man.
6: A girl? Like your side piece?
4: Yeah, it's like you can't get invited to anything or any... The only thing you get to go do is if Bobby's doing it.
6: I mean, that's true. I would never be able to do Hell's Kitchen if it wasn't for Bobby. But there are other things I can do.
4: Like what?
6: Like my kids' basketball games, you know? Coach.
2: Do you feel like this is Eddie riding the coattails?
4: Oh, 100%.
2: On this show?
4: Yes.
5: Wait, on Hell's Kitchen?
4: Yes.
5: No.
2: I just invited him. They said bring somebody.
4: That's what I'm saying. He couldn't... I mean, they didn't even give him a mic. That's how much he wasn't wanted there.
6: That was the date.
2: They wanted somebody there, and they said, bring somebody that you want to have the experience. But he's not riding coattails in order to get to a higher place. Right, he's just going along.
4: Like, if he goes around, it's like, man, I was on Hell's Kitchen. It's like, were you really on Hell's Kitchen? Like, you sat there, and didn't have a mic.
5: He actually really was.
6: Yeah,
4: but
6: so
4: he didn't
6: lying.
4: Do anything to get on Hell's Kitchen.
6: I don't know.
2: You thirsty?
5: Yeah.
4: No, that's just the truth.
2: Yeah, a little hate raid?
6: You're jealous.
4: No jealousy whatsoever.
6: Did you want to go on Hell's Kitchen?
4: I didn't know anything about him. I don't even know what, I've never seen an episode, so I don't know what they do on that show.
6: It's pretty cool.
2: Yeah. Well, it's tonight on Fox, and then tomorrow.
4: Can't wait to hear Eddie's commentary.
2: He'll be on there some.
6: All right. Man, you know what? They might catch me because there was a big point where we're like trying to find the cameras. Like, where are the cameras? And you forget they're shooting a TV show because they're just cooking.
2: Yeah, cooking, bringing you food for two and a half hours.
6: So me and Bobby are like, camera there. I see that one. I see that one. I wonder if they use any of that.
2: They had a coattails cam. They had just on Eddie.
4: Yeah. Oh, yeah.
2: Right on it. Yeah. That's tonight on Fox if you guys want to watch it.
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0: In theaters this weekend, Other Mommy starring Jessica Chastain. 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Also in theaters, Verity. Not the greatest thing I've ever seen, but entertaining, so I give it 3 out of 5. 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
2: Jolene has joined the Billions Club as far as a country song being streamed a billion times. 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
3: Wow, okay. 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
2: We'll go with that.
5: That's Chris Stapleton. 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
2: That song has a billion streams.
5: Wow.
2: Okay. Sing back When It Rains, It Pours, Luke Combs.
5: Oh, when it rains, it pours. Oh, man.
2: Just going with the title of the song, I can't give you.
5: Hold on. And a hurricane.
2: Different Luke Combs song.
5: No, I don't know that one.
2: I was calling number 9 on a TV.
5: Oh, that's, and he got a scratch off ticket. Want to go off for 3.
2: All right, next up, Taylor Swift, Love Story.
5: Oh, I know this one. The screaming slam door and the teardrops. No, that's teardrops on my guitar. Hold on. Yeah, love story. Just say yes.
3: Okay.
2: We'll give that to you.
5: Yeah.
2: Sing that part. It's just a love story. Baby, just say yes. Okay.
5: Boom.
2: Morgan Wallen, Whiskey Glasses.
5: What? Morgan Wallen has a billion streams?
6: No, just sing it.
2: His one song has this. Whiskey Glasses has a billion streams. Can you sing it?
5: Yeah, I got that one. Because I got those whiskey glasses, and we toast with the whiskey glasses.
2: I don't think that's it. The word whiskey glasses is...
5: I'm kind of right.
2: Not enough, though, because it can't just be the title.
5: Yeah.
2: Because I'm going to need some whiskey glasses. Because I'm going to need a dance or two.
5: Because I'm going to need a dance or two.
2: Okay. No. This one you should get.
5: Got it.
2: Meant to Be.
5: If it's meant to be, it'll be. Is that Florida George Line?
2: Yeah.
5: Meant to be, it will be.
6: It's pretty close.
2: We'll give you that one. We'll do 2 more. Wagon Wheel.
5: Oh. Rock me, baby, like a wagon wheel. Heading east to the Cumberland Gap.
2: I know he knows it.
5: The Cumberland Gap.
2: It's not Rock Me, Baby, though. What do you think it is? Rock Me...
5: Mama.
2: That mama.
5: Yeah,
2: Rock Me Mama.
5: But the Cumberland Gap's right.
6: Yeah.
5: Headed Johnson, out west. Tennessee.
2: What about Rascal Flatts, Life is a Highway?
5: Oh, yeah. Life is a highway. All night. No,
2: you got it.
6: You're so close.
5: All right. Hold on. Life is a highway. Coming my way. All night long. Life is a highway. Oh, man. Hold on. I got this one.
2: You're there. I would almost give that to you.
5: Okay, good.
2: No, but if you want to finish it, go ahead.
5: I feel like I'm there. I feel
6: Keep
5: like I'm
6: working.
5: You're going down the highway. Life is a highway. It goes this way.
2: Now you're getting farther away from it.
5: All right, I'm out.
2: Life is a highway. I'm going to ride it
5: all night long. Yeah.
2: If you're going my way.
5: See, I knew it.
2: Keep going.
5: If you're going my way on the highway.
2: Okay. I'll do a couple more. Morgan Wallen, Last Night.
5: Oh.
6: You got this.
5: Hey, he's got 2. He's got a billion. Huh? Last night, I drank the...
6: Hold on.
5: Last night I drank the. Oh my gosh, I can hear it. Last night we were drinking and we were partying and we were last night.
2: Yeah, you got it.
5: Last night at the party. Last night at the bar.
2: Now we're
5: last
2: not gonna
5: night
2: give you that one.
5: You called me.
2: How about this? Last night we let the liquor talk. You're not even doing it.
5: The liquor talk.
2: One more.
5: Man, I'm doing pretty good. Am I doing better than you thought?
2: We're about where I thought.
5: Okay.
6: Yeah.
2: How about, this one's too easy, Body Like a Back Road.
5: Oh, your hips like honey. I'm going 35 in a 40.
2: Wait, what? Got it. Keep going.
5: It curves like a, like the back road, smooth, hip smooth as honey.
2: Sing the chorus.
5: Baby, like a back road.
2: What's this song called?
5: Body like a back road.
6: So why are you saying baby like a back road?
5: Oh, you got body like a back road. Okay. Hips well, like honey.
2: Fast car, Luke Combs.
5: That's Tracy Chapman.
2: Go ahead.
5: Hmm. Fast car and freedom.
2: It's like he was doing
6: last night.
2: Last night, fast car. We let the fast car talk.
5: Hold on. Fast car. Mmm. Fast car and freedom on the open road.
2: Fast car would be, you got a fast car.
5: And I got a fast car.
2: I don't know. I don't know. You got a fast car. And I got a ticket to anywhere. All right, sing the song now.
5: I got a fast car. Not going anywhere fast.
2: Okay, that's it. You get a C minus.
5: Oh, man.
2: You got a C minus.
6: You passed, though.
2: That's true.
5: Hey, C's get degrees.
2: He did pass. We can play fast car now. Here you go. Bobby Bones Show. Here's Luke Combs.

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1: We had a lot of calls about the Lunchbox barbershop situation. Lunchbox went to the barbershop with his kids, and they had music playing over the top that had bad words in it. And so Lunchbox took the tip and cut it way down, right?
2: Yeah, cut the tip.
1: And I can understand being irritated at the bad words, but I think universally we thought, hey, why not say something to the guy? It was,
3: yeah.
1: But whatever. A lot of people called. Hey, Chris in Jersey, you're on. How are you?
4: Hey, what's going on, Bobby and crew? Listen, I'm actually down in Florida. I got myself down here like 30 years ago. But listen, I'll just shoot right to it. Eddie, he's got a tip there. You know what I'm saying? It's like a no-brainer. It's not the people's fault. I mean, we all know he's cheap, right? I mean, he's so cheap. When he walks, his shoes squeak, right?
1: Ew.
4: So he's looking to get out of it.
1: I don't know. Yep. Ew. So, go ahead.
4: So, I mean, listen, I come from common sense, you know, street smarts. It's the thing to do. It's society's expectations. You know what I'm saying? On what you do. You guys should all get together or do a raise some money and send it to them to just to, like, give them a little embarrassment. Say, here, we're making up for our guy here.
1: So we should tip that barber. The barber. We should.
4: Yes.
2: Huh. Oh, that's common sense and street smarts, society's expectations. So you have to do exactly what people think you should do. You can't have a mind of your own. So if you go to a restaurant, I don't know your name, Billy from Florida, and the waitress or waiter is just cussing the whole time.
1: Chris, by the way.
2: You're going to tip them 100% because they're giving you good service? Or are you going to be like, I'm not really what I was looking for, so I'm going to tip less?
4: Well, No. Because didn't they give you good service? Did your kids come home with hair still on their head? Did the haircut look good?
2: Yeah, but they didn't do it in the right, proper way.
1: The haircut they did.
4: Well, that's your opinion. Music. That's what I'm talking about. See, your opinion isn't in line with society's expectations. That's the problem. You want to just do your own thing. But when we all have to live on the planet together and, interact, there's certain expectations. You know what I'm saying? And you shouldn't... These people were working hard and they got screwed over. You know, they probably don't even $4 or $5 a gallon. Now they can't even, you know what I'm saying? They can't put gas in their car.
2: Yeah, your argument's not very good. That's like if you have a roofer come to your house and they put the shingles on the roof, but they just leave the old ones in the yard. Well, they did what they were supposed to do, so you got to give them 100% grain.
1: No, that's a bad analogy.
3: What are you talking about?
2: No, he said they left hair on their head.
3: No, he said, did they have a good haircut?
1: I can't. Hey, all right, Chris, we appreciate that. Thank you for the call.
4: Listen. Y'all? All right, you could do a little segment. Call Chris if you need any help with these questions in the future. You know what I'm saying?
1: I feel like I'm going to get whacked if I cut it too long. All right, Chris, we appreciate that. Hope you have a great day.
4: All right, thanks for taking it.
1: Bye. All right, there he is, the great Chris. We're done. Thank you, everybody, for listening. Go and check out today's podcast. We had a really great show, including George Burge was on with us, talking about the nicest people in country music, talking about his big songs. Lunchbox had some issue with when he listed his home gym on Facebook. Some weirdos came out. All that. Just listen to the podcast from today's show, Bobby Bones Show. We will see you guys tomorrow. Bye, everybody.
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0: tomorrow morning at 7:20, we'll talk to Luke Bryan. The song his dad told him that he hated, but ended up being a number one song. 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

0: of those giveaways that seem too big to be real? 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Kenny Chesney and Eric Church in Tampa, and you could be there.
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about you, but I love a good surprise. Santa Jam got me hooked. We got Charles Wesley Godwin coming to town, Cole Goodwin, this guy, Kevin Powers. But the headliner is still to be announced. Tickets go on sale tomorrow at 10 a.m. You can get them at

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0: Everyone's been asking me this week, who is the surprise headliner for Santa Jam? 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

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We'll talk to Luke Bryan. The song his dad told him that he hated, but ended up being a number one song. 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

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Next chance to win the cash, two songs out. 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

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Tickets are $30 all in. Can't beat that. Charles Wesley Godwin, Kevin Powers, Cole Goodwin, and a surprise headliner tomorrow morning, 10 a.m.

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1: I would say my dad. 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
0: 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Here's Jelly Roll. Let me tell

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Free money's back on the bull. 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Still commercial free with this new Luke Combs. 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

Tomorrow morning at 7:20, we'll talk to Luke Bryan. The song his dad told him that he hated, but ended up being a number one song. Luke Bryan, tomorrow morning on The Bobby Bones Show on 95.5 The Bull.

game two for the semifinals for our Las Vegas Aces. They dropped another one last night to Golden State. But coming back to Michelob Ultra Arena, I'm sure they'll get their game plan lined up and ready to win the two games here in Vegas. The next game is Friday night, 95-5 the Bull.

0: the late, great Toby Keith, 95.5 The Bull, hearing from you on the Talkback mic about everyday heroes. It is National Heroes Day. You can tap that red microphone button when you got The Bull playing on iHeartRadio.
1: I would say my mom. 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And somehow she just always made it work.
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Hey, tomorrow morning, score those Tim McGraw tickets to catch his residency at the Coliseum, which fires up here in a few weeks. 95.5 The Bull, tomorrow morning at 6, 7, and 8, winning here in Las Vegas.

Still time to get in on the $1,000 this hour. 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

Okay, tomorrow's a big day. 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

0: country am I in?
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0: It's always on 5 in Margaritaville, come to think of it.
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0: morning at 7:20. We'll talk to Luke Bryan. The song his dad told him that he hated, but ended up being a number one song. Luke Bryan, tomorrow morning on The Bobby Bones Show.
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Hey, shout out to our Golden Knights. They're back at the Fortress tonight. Solid start to the season so far. They've only dropped one game, 1-3, so let's keep that energy going. Maple Leafs in town tonight. Puck drop 6 o'clock at the Fortress. Go, Knights, go. This is Bull Country.